0: against Port Adelaide in today's early game, then the Giants host Geelong, followed by Carlton against the Hawks, while the Crows host the Suns. Alan Baskin, Air Sport.
1: In rugby league, the Warriors thrashed the Tigers 32-6. And Cam Waters has strengthened his 2026 Supercars Championship credentials as he fended off Brody Kostecki at the Townsville 500. Leonie Kay reports.
2: Waters was able to beat Kostecki off the front row and managed his lead superbly, fending off a flying Dick Johnson Racing Mustang by just 0.2 seconds at the finish. Rounding out the podium was Matt Payne, who regained the championship lead for the first time since March, despite a strong recovery drive from 16th to 10th for Brock Feeney. Action resumes today with Race 21 at 3:05 p.m. Australian Eastern Standard Time.
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1: Yes, I do like to know who listens to the radio. La, that was the Sports with their song, Who Listens to the Radio. I know you are, because you can hear me. I'd just like to say good morning. Good morning, everyone. Thanks for tuning in to Harvey Community Radio once again here on 96.5 FM. It's your town talking. This is Saturday Mornings with Michael. I'm here in the chair until 10 o'clock today once again. Nice to have you on board to start the weekend off. Today being Saturday the 11th of July. I think we're over the hump now for the downhill slide. No rain today, so they say here on the weather app. But it looks like it's going to stay cool during the next couple of days. As always, I will dig up the weekend weather for you shortly in a full brief, our weekend weather. Plus, on today's show, we've got plenty of upcoming events happening. I'll mention a few of them, what's happening over the weekend and next week. Also, music trivia. It's always a bit of fun we have here after 9 o'clock. Plus, plenty of great music, I can guarantee that, this morning. So whatever you're up to, turn the radio up and enjoy Harvey Community Radio all day, every day, right here on 96.5 FM. All right, we've all worked hard to get here to the weekend. As I said, the weekend is here. So is this song by Loverboy. This is Working.

Yeah, way back from 1981. That one there, the Greg Kim Band, and that was called the Breakup Song. 18 minutes past 8 o'clock. You're currently listening to Saturday Mornings with Michael. Thank you for tuning in this beautiful Saturday morning. Still a bit fresh out there when you get up early in the morning. I'm about to give you the three-day weekend weather forecast for you. Now, the Southwest Land Division today, we're expecting cloudy conditions, the chance of morning fog, a slight chance of a shower near the far south coast, near zero chance elsewhere. Light winds today, daytime maximum temperatures anywhere around 16 or 17 degrees today. Sunrise at the moment, we're looking at 19 minutes past 7 o'clock. That is a bit better than last week, another minute or two. So we're on the way up there. The change has happened. Sunset, if you're interested in watching the sun go down, if the skies are pretty clear, 5:25, we're looking roughly around at the moment for our sunset conditions. UV index today is moderate, sitting around 3 there. So that is our sun and UV times for you. As I said today, currently it's 8 degrees here in Harvey. Cloudy conditions with light winds. Bunbury, Busselton and Harvey today all looking for 17 degrees. And if you're up in Collie, 16 for you there. Tomorrow, partly cloudy conditions. Now there is a 20% slight chance of a shower around the southwest. Minimum temperatures around 6. We've also got light winds tomorrow. 17 degrees tomorrow over Harvey, Collie, Bunbury and Busselton. Monday, we're looking at partly cloudy, light winds again. Tops of around 17 for Collie, Bunbury and Busselton. Harvey, we're 18 degrees here. 1 degree warmer, the place to be Monday. And minimum temperatures anywhere between 4 and 6 degrees overnight. And the outlook, we're looking at clear conditions. From Tuesday through until Wednesday, we're looking at tops of around 20. Don't be fooled that we're in for good weather and winter has disappeared, but the rain will be back Thursday. Looks like quite a significant cold front may be heading our way Thursday and Friday. If you're heading off to Perth today, partly cloudy conditions up there, 18 degrees. Tomorrow, partly cloudy, 18. Also Monday instead. Be professional about everything. Sunny conditions up there on Monday and 19 degrees. Now the outlook up in Perth, it's looking absolutely delightful for Tuesday. Wednesday, 24 degrees up there. That's 6 degrees higher than the average for July. And does say showers will return on Thursday up there. So as I said, don't be fooled by this beautiful weather we're about to have over the next 3 to 4 days. Showers will return on Thursday. Apparently July is our wettest month. It's not living up to its name at the moment. All right, I will recap our weather for you after 9 o'clock. Also, I just want to mention, grab a pen and paper. If you're ever listening to the morning show with Duncan, Mondays, Thursdays, or Friday mornings, always have a pen and paper handy because we do dish out some phone numbers every now and again. And I'm going to get out a few of today as well on the show. So always keep a pen and paper handy because you just never know. There's something coming up and one of the upcoming events that we do hand out a mobile phone number or a business number. It's always nice to jot it down because you never know, it might be something you want to go to. And that's what I'm going to mention after this, some activities. But until then, let's get a song on for you. This one is by Goanna, one of the old classics, Solid Rock. Saturday Mornings with Michael.

0: Yeah, it's Harvey Community Radio 96.5 FM. Couldn't get any more Aussie than that. Australian rock band Goanna there. That song released 6th of September back in 1982. And as I said, that song Goanna by Solid Rock. All right, as we know, we are smack bang in the middle of school holiday time. I did have the week two of the Harvey Library program, but I have misplaced it somehow. But I do know there is something happening Monday night right here in the Harvey Library, and it is pretty much you're invited to the Tales by Torchlight. Excuse me for that. This Monday, July 13, at the Harvey Library. Now, they're telling us to join us for a cosy evening of Tales by Torchlight at the Harvey Library. Bring the whole family for an enchanting storytelling session in the dark, perfect for sparking young imaginations. We'll also have a free Milo to keep you warm and sweet. There we go. Monday, July 13 at 5 o'clock, right here at the Harvey Library. And it says in big letters and brackets, don't forget to bring your own torch. That's right. You're invited to Tales by Torchlight, Monday, July 13 at 5 o'clock at the Harvey Library. Bring a torch, bring a blanket, because it might be a bit cool there, maybe a beanie or two, and enjoy songs, stories, craft, and don't forget that free Milo to warm up your tummy. There we go. Enjoy that. That is part of the school holiday program happening over these couple of weeks. We'll be 1 week down and with 1 week to go. So enjoy that night. Looks like being a nice evening, Monday night. But as I say, it's probably going to be quite cool. So they've mentioned here blankets and beanies and jackets and whatever you need to keep yourself warm. And as I said, they'll warm you up with a cup of Milo. All right, enjoy your school holidays, kids. I think it's time for another song here on Saturday Mornings with Michael. I'm glad to have you tuned in here at Harvey Community Radio. It's time for Michael Jackson now, and don't stop till you get enough.
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0: Yeah, it's an absolute great toe-tapper, that one, Michael Jackson, and Don't Stop Till You Get Enough. It's 26 minutes to 9 o'clock here. You're currently listening to Saturday Mornings with Michael. I'm always trying to get here on a Saturday morning to play some great music and let you know what's happening in and around Harvey on a Saturday morning as much as I can. Wednesday the 15th of July, some more school holiday action coming your way for the kids. Now this is 10 o'clock, 10 a.m. at the Harvey Recreation and Cultural Centre. It is at cinema at the centre and it's all about a kangaroo. Throw it, a heartwarming Australian family comedy about a young girl who rescues orphan Joey's. Now about this event, Kangaroo is a heartwarming Australian family comedy about former TV host Chris Masterman, stranded in the outback, who teams up with a spirited Indigenous girl, Charlie, to rescue and rehabilitate orphan Joey's. Blending scenic landscapes, gentle humour and themes of friendship and community, it's a feel-good film ideal for families. While predictable in plot, strong performances and charming wildlife moments make it worth watching, especially for younger audiences and animal lovers. Now the show goes for an hour and 47 minutes. Tickets, prices, adults $8, children $6. There's a family pass, two adults, two children. That's $25. And if you're under two and you're listening, it's free. Well, there you go. Always something good for free. Join him there at the Harvey Recreation and Cultural Centre this Wednesday for some school holiday fun. 15th of July, 10 o'clock for a cinema at the centre with a show called Kangaroo. Get on down and enjoy that. All right, still to come before the 9 o'clock news, we've got Lady Gaga. We've got a song from Inner Circle. And up next, we got Crowded House.
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Yeah, it's Harvey Community Radio, 96.5 FM. It's 15 minutes to 9 o'clock. Definitely a Jamaican reggae band there called Inner Circle. That was their most popular song called Sweat, La La La La Long, in brackets. Released back in July 1992 as the lead single from the album Bad to the Bone. It's a nice little catchy tune, isn't it? All right, coming up Friday the 24th of July at 9:30 a.m., also at the Harvey Recreation and Cultural Centre. Something for the kids to do as well. I don't think it's school holidays then. It's not next Friday, but the following Friday, the 24th of July. It is Goldilocks Rocks, an immersed, engaging and exceptional interactive and fun show suitable for all ages from 4 to 11 and also families. Now, about this event, apparently Goldie is totally awesome, is what it says in brackets. She is a good neighbour and a great friend who is always helping others. Goldie is always mindful of strangers when she's out and about because it's important to be aware of those around you and never talk to strangers. It's true what they say, Goldilocks rocks, but no one ever agrees, is what they say. The big bad wolf is most annoying that Goldie has become so popular. He's planning all sorts of trouble, and he's always been a bit of a bully, Mr. Big Bad Wolf. So watch out, Goldilocks, is what they're saying. Jelly Entertainment showcases a clever educational message using a fun twist on the classic children's story to shine a light on the topics of stranger danger and bullying through a fun and immersed production. So that is Goldilocks Rocks, 24th of July, 9:30 a.m. on Friday at the Harvey Recreation and Cultural Centre. Tickets are $10 for adults, concessions $8, students are $6. And if you're a carer or a staff member, you get in for free. Now don't forget, view the ticket terms and conditions. If you want a ticket for that, get on board, go and see the Harvey Recreational Cultural Centre, or give them a call, or give them an email, or whatever. Maybe just go in person to the front desk. You've got a few days to get that sorted, about 13 of them. Friday the 24th of July, that is Goldilocks Rocks. Sounds like a lot of fun there to take your kids along and enjoy that one there. That is happening as well. Lots of stuff happening around town. I've got plenty more to talk about shortly, but we're going to get Lady Gaga on for you now, and a song of hers called Poker Face.

Yes, that was Lady Gaga from her debut studio album, The Fame, back in 2008. She is an American singer, Lady Gaga, and that song, Poker Face. It is 8 minutes to 9 o'clock. We've nearly got the 9 o'clock news coming up, but before I do that, I just want to mention the Yarloop Bowling Club is having a quiz night. I think it's been mentioned for the last couple of weeks, nearly every day on Duncan's Brekkie Show. Morning with next Saturday, 18th of July at 7 o'clock. Now, I do believe there is only one table left for this event. It's $10 per person, teams of eight, and it did start off with 12 tables and 11 have gone. So if you want to get involved, have a bit of fun next Saturday night, the 18th of July at the Yarloop Bowling Club, a massive quiz night, bit of fun. There is one table left. And if you want to get involved with that, get eight people together, you can contact Al Kennedy, the man himself here. Gets behind the mic every Monday and Thursday evenings. Now, his phone number is 0474-784-430. That is Mr. Al Kennedy himself. Now, you have to book for this. It is becoming quite popular, but there is, I believe, one table left. Looks like I'll be there. We've got a table there as well. So if you want to join in and have a bit of fun, the Yarloop Bowling Club Quiz Night, Saturday the 18th of July, kicking off at 7 p.m, $10 per person. And if you want to get involved, call Al Kennedy once again on 0474-784-430. Give him a call. Get your last table there. You never know. It could be the lucky table for you. Time for Taylor Swift now. This is probably a song. And we'll probably get another song as well by Alex Lloyd up to the 9 o'clock news. This is Love Story. It's Harvey Community Radio 96.5 FM. Saturday mornings with Michael. Hope your morning's going well.

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1: This is Air News Western Australia. I'm Mark Dransfield. Paul Papalia's replacement has been announced, but who will take his portfolios is still in the balance. Jamie Smith reports.
2: Lansdale MP Daniel Pastorelli has been confirmed as Paul Papalia's replacement, voted in by the Labor caucus this afternoon. Mr. Papalia announced his retirement from politics earlier this week for family reasons. Mr. Pastorelli has had a meteoric rise in the Labor ranks after he won the safe seat of Lansdale just 16 months ago and was parachuted into the role of Cabinet Secretary. The 38-year-old says he's deeply honoured and privileged by the promotion, which comes after days of reported factional infighting. The Premier wouldn't be drawn on how he'll distribute Mr. Papalia's five portfolios, but says they'll be allocated in the coming days. Outside Parliament House, Jamie Smith.
1: For the first time, an Australian native species has been confirmed to have contracted the H5 bird flu. The greater crested tern was found in South Australia in a coastal area frequented by migratory species, which have previously tested positive for the virus. WA Agriculture Minister Jackie Jarvis says they're monitoring the situation and the potential spread to native West Australian wildlife.
3: If we were to get transmission into West Australian wildlife, so myself and the Environment Minister are working on that and what that looks like. At this stage, though, our call is for all members of the public, if they find unwell seabirds or marine mammals, is to leave them where they are and call the Emergency Animal Disease Hotline.
1: The federal government says Telstra needs to face the music over its network outage, which knocked out 000 calls, as has happened in WA before with Optus. Telstra says the issue's now been resolved and welfare checks have been conducted on hundreds of customers. The government has confirmed no one died following the 000 failure. Communications Minister Annika Wells says she expects Telstra to cooperate with a federal inquiry.
4: The last few days have been really difficult for many Australians. And now that Telstra has resolved its outage, it is time for Telstra to face the music. Telstra has a lot of questions to answer. We need to get to the bottom of what happened. We need to understand how to prevent it from happening again.
1: A Perth postal worker has been charged after allegedly tampering with packages last month. That's after Australia Post reported the suspected thefts to federal police, who reviewed security camera video and allegedly linked lost packages to the 57-year-old man's shift patterns. A search of the man's home and car found $34,000 in cash. In Air Sport, Fremantle defender Jordan Clark has praised his team's ability to stay calm after a poor first half against the Swans last night. The Dockers were held to 11 straight behinds without a goal at half-time, but stormed home to win by 38 points in a huge second half. West Coast midfielder Elijah Hewitt has signed a four-year contract extension, keeping him in blue and gold until the end of 2030. And the Perth Scorchers will be part of a historic clash to start this year's Big Bash season, with the match to be played in India as the government continues to use sport to push its diplomatic agenda. More from federal politics reporter Nelson Scott.
5: True to form for two cricket-loving nations, the Prime Minister is hosting his Indian counterpart here on the hallowed turf of the MCG, where they've met the chief executives of the AFL and Cricket Australia. The pair have confirmed the opening game of the upcoming Big Bash season will be played in Chennai in December, marking the first time a foreign cricket league will play a match in India. The fixture will be the cornerstone of the G'day Namaste Festival, a new week-long event to promote Australian culture, business and sport. The leaders have also agreed to boost investment in their respective sporting innovation infrastructure to help both nations prepare for upcoming major events. Nelson Scott, MCG, Melbourne.
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6: Some of the best things in life can be hiding right there in plain sight. Jenny's Shoes and Fashions is one of those shops. Come on down to the main street of Harvey and you'll find Jenny and the crew in there with the most amazing range of shoes and fashions for both men and women. If Jenny hasn't got it, it's not worth wearing. Come on into the main street of Harvey, make yourself known to Jenny and her team, and I'm sure that you'll be very impressed. Thanks very much to Jenny Shoes and Fashions for being an amazing sponsor of Harvey Community Radio.
7: Hello, and my name is Leslie Ugel, and you're listening to Harvey Radio. 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

Yeah, it's Harvey Community Radio 96.5 FM. Classic one there by John Farnham, and that's Freedom. That was a 1990 single by John Farnham, originally written by Tom Kimmel, but that song there reached number 6 on the Australian Singles Chart there back in 1990. Well, thanks for tuning in today to a show, or my show Saturday Mornings with Michael. If you're just tuning in, I'm in the chair for another hour. I'm always trying to get here every Saturday morning from 8 to 10, trying to play you some great music and also let you know what's going on in and around Harvey or thereabouts. Plus, I'll let you know what the weather is doing. Everyone knows, everyone wants to know what the weather is up to. And I've got the 3-day forecast for you right here in front of me now. Currently 9 degrees. It's gone up 1 degree since 8 o'clock this morning here in Harvey. Saturday today, cloudy, light winds. We're looking at tops of around 17 degrees here in Harvey, Bunbury and Busselton. Collie is looking at 16 degrees today. Now, tomorrow is also partly cloudy. There is a 20% slight chance of a shower, also light winds. It's probably along the south coast there somewhere, but it should be quite cloudy. Around tomorrow, as I said, 20% chance. It might be a little slight shower come through. Minimum temps, we're looking around 5 or 6 degrees through the morning, and tops of around 17 degrees tomorrow for Harvey, Collie, Bunbury and Busselton. Monday, partly cloudy, light winds, tops of around 17 degrees for Collie, Bunbury and Busselton, and Harvey looking at 18 degrees, and minimum temps is getting to down to about 6 degrees there. And the outlook for the rest of the week, looking quite clear conditions, hitting temps of around 20 degrees by Wednesday, and showers will return Thursday and Friday. Now, if you're heading off to Perth, it's coming and been travelling the last couple of days. I know it's school holidays. There's plenty of traffic on the road, so take care out there. Today up in Perth, partly cloudy conditions, 18 degrees. Tomorrow, partly cloudy, also 18. And if you're still up there on Monday, it is a sunny top of 19. And the outlook is also clear conditions up there, cool mornings, and heading for tops of around 24 degrees up in Perth by Wednesday. But I'm sorry to say, showers will return Thursday and Friday pretty much everywhere in the southwest. So enjoy the next couple of days and the start of the week. It's good for school holidays. I say the kids will be happy there is no rain. And don't forget that activity happening down at the Harvey Library Monday night. Bring your torch. It is time for another song. We're going to enjoy the ride here, and it is a song by Roxette. As I say, thanks for tuning in to Saturday Mornings with Michael. I'm here for another hour. We've got music trivia for you coming up very shortly. Plus, we've also got a little tribute to mentioned Bonnie Tyler, who passed away a few days ago. Until then, let's get Roxette on for you now and joyride. It's Harvey Community Radio, 96.5 FM. Enjoy your day.

0: Yes, that was Swedish pop rock duo Roxette. That song released 1991. And that song, Joyride. Well, I hope you're enjoying the ride here today, Saturday mornings with Michael. I'm still here most Saturdays if I've not got something else to do, but mostly, as I always say, I'll try and get here between 8 and 10 every Saturday, put a voice to Saturday mornings, plus some great music. And this time on a Saturday morning, we have a little bit of fun with music trivia. It's a bit of a, let's see how well you know your stuff about music. It's all about you out there, not me. Chance to whoever you're with around at the moment, a bit of bragging rights maybe, or you can just have a bit of fun and see if you know the answers to these questions I'm about to throw at you. If you're just new to town and you're just sort of tuning in, I'll normally rattle off about three questions. It's up to you to answer them yourself. I do give you a little bit of thinking time. I'll come back and let you know what the answers are. A couple of tricky ones here. There's one I'll probably you would know, but we're going to get it rolling right here, right now with music trivia. All right, question number one. Which jazz singer did Lady Gaga release a collaborative album with in 2014? Which of the following... Oh, sorry, question two. Let's get ahead of myself there. Question two. Which of the following artists did not sing on the song We Are the World? Was it Cyndi Lauper, Stevie Wonder, Bruce Springsteen, or Johnny Cash? And question number three, pretty much for all you Elvis Presley fans, what year did Elvis Presley pass away? All right, I'll leave that with you, and here's a little bit of thinking time.
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0: Yes, we'd just like to thank our station sponsors for keeping us on air. How do you think you went today with music trivia here on a Saturday morning on Harvey Community Radio 96.5 FM? Three questions there. Hope you did well. I'm going to let you know what the answers are right now. Question one was, which jazz singer did Lady Gaga release a collaborative album with back in 2014? The answer to that was Tony Bennett. Well done if you got that one correct. Question two, which of the following artists did not sing on the song We Are the World? Was it Cyndi Lauper, Stevie Wonder, Bruce Springsteen, or Johnny Cash? Well, the answer to that was Johnny Cash. He did not sing on the song We Are the World. It was a huge hit back in the day. And question three, what year did Elvis Presley pass away? And if you went with 1976, well, you got it wrong, because it is 1977. There you go. The year that Elvis Presley passed away was 1977. Well, there you go. That's music trivia done and dusted for another Saturday morning here on Saturday Mornings with Michael. And the song I'm going to play, well, it's the old Elvis Presley. I always like to play a bit of Elvis Presley for you fans out there. And this one is called Return to Sender. Hope you enjoy.

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0: Yeah, that was a song by an Irish family band called The Cause, and a song called Runaway. Lovely song, wasn't it? That was released back in 1995. There you go. It's Harvey Community Radio 96.5 FM. You're currently listening to Saturday Mornings with Michael, and it is 28 minutes past 9 o'clock. If you want to know what the time is, you should be running late for anything today. It's the weekend. Keep the radio on all day, every day. Now, I'm just going to let you know it has taken 90 years, 32,850 days, 788,400 hours, and I think 47,304 million minutes, I think. I don't know who's done the sums with all this, but it is the Brunswick Town Hall, and that's their 90th anniversary. I thought I would just mention that. Whoever's done their homework there, well done to you. Next Saturday, July 18, from 1 until 4 p.m. For generations, the Town Hall has been the heart of the Brunswick Junction community. Since opening in 1936, it has played a vital role in bringing people together, a place where friendships were formed, celebrations were shared, and memories were made. Now, the committee members will explore historic photo displays documenting the hall's rich history. You can browse a wedding gown exhibition and enjoy a tribute to old picture shows. The celebrations will also feature a performance by the Brunswick Singers and the ceremonial cutting of the 90th birthday cake. 90 candles on there. Good luck blowing them out. A special souvenir booklet will be available for purchase, and the Brunswick Town team will be serving traditional Devonshire tea throughout the afternoon. Sounds like a lot of fun. Wherever you're a personal connection to the hall, or simply want to learn more about one of Brunswick Junction's most cherished community landmarks, this promises to be a memorial afternoon celebrating 90 decades of community spirit. That's right, and that's happening next Saturday, 18th of July. Don't miss it. 1 p.m. until 4 p.m. at the Brunswick Town Hall, and it is free to attend. So that's all I'm going to say about that. The Brunswick Town Hall 90th anniversary, happening next Saturday, the 18th of July. All right, time for Shania Twain now at pretty much 9:30. Man, I feel like a woman.
1: Let's go, girls.

Classic Shania Twain song there, I Feel Like a Woman. Well, speaking of women, sadly to say, we lost one Thursday. Another music legend in the name of Bonnie Tyler. Welsh pop singer Bonnie Tyler, famed for the 1980s power ballads such as Total Eclipse of the Heart and Holding Out for a Hero. She passed away at the age of 75. Apparently, she died unexpectedly in hospital in Portugal, where she was being treated for an illness. And her family said Thursday in a statement, she was hospitalised in Faro, where she had a home for emergency intestinal surgery and was later placed in an induced coma. Now, Bonnie's family and team were heartbroken to announce that Bonnie unexpectedly passed away in hospital as a result of the illness that she was being treated for, as her family said. Now, Tyler earned 3 Grammy nods representing Britain at the Eurovision Song Contest back in 2013, in which she came 19th and was awarded an MBE for her services to music by Queen Elizabeth II in 2023. Total Eclipse of the Heart was streamed more than 1 billion times, boosted by the Real Eclipses back in 2017 and 2024. The song spent 4 weeks at number one, and the music video has surpassed 1 billion views. Now, myself here at the radio station, Harvey Community Radio, we're going to have a little tribute for Bonnie. We're going to do a double shot. We'll play 2 songs to remember her. And the first one is I Need a Hero, followed by Total Eclipse of the Heart. So from all of us, Valet Bonnie Tyler.

There's a double shot there for Bonnie Tyler. Two songs to remember her by. Sadly passing away at the age of 75. Total Eclipse of the Heart and I Need a Hero. All right, we are moving on. I didn't bring a tear to your eye there, but as I say, another music legend has passed away and left us, but we'll still play the music here today. As I say, plenty of sport happening around at the moment. Things like the Soccer World Cup. We had the NRL State of Origin the other night. A big clash there between two teams. Also had the AFL, the top of the table clash Thursday night. We've got the Tour de France. I mean, there is stuff happening all over. The Women's Aussie T20 Cup the other week. The Commonwealth Games. Well, they're about to start on TV. Not to mention the tennis as well. Plenty happening around town. I'd like to say well done to the commentators or whoever's involved trying to pronounce a tennis player's name. I have trouble pronouncing any name in there, but you must have a horrible surname to play tennis. It is, I'll take my hat off to, I've got a lot of hats, about four of them. Take my hat off to the way they pronounce tennis players' names. They too many letters involved in their surname. Not to mention sport. We do have the Southwest League results from last week, round 15, in the men's and women's league. I do like to keep in touch with what's going on here in Harvey with all the Harvey teams. Now, the men's results last week, Kerry Park, 83, defeated the Collie Eagles, 48. Busselton, 109, defeated Augusta Margaret River, 31. Bunbury, 95, defeated Harvey Brunswick Leschenault, 49. Donnybrook, 83, defeated the Harvey Bulls, 1. Dunsborough 87 defeated Eton 27, and South Brunby had the bye there. And for the women's league results from last week, round 15, Busselton 62 defeated Augusta Margaret River 8, Harvey Brunswick Leschenault 45 defeated Bunbury 6, Kerry Park, well, they won on forfeit over the Collie Eagles, and Eton, they were 20 defeated Dunsborough 7, and Donnybrook and South Brunby had the bye there. Now, today, round 16 kicks off. These are the fixtures. Collie versus Bunbury at Collie Recreation Ground. The Colts are at 10:15. Reserves are at 12:10. League are at 2:10 p.m. there. Also, today, Dunsborough versus Donnybrook down at the Dunsborough Playing Fields. Colts have already kicked off. That's 9:10 a.m. Reserves are at 11:05. Women are at 1 o'clock and the league are at 2:45. HBL, Harvey Brunswick Leschenault versus South Bunbury. That is probably played at HBL's Oval there. Reserves are 11:45, women at 1:40. The league is at 3:10, and the Colts get the evening game at 5:50 p.m. And tomorrow, Sunday, we've got Eton versus Busselton at Glen Huron Reserve. Colts are at 9:10, reserves at 11:05. The women are at 1 p.m. and the league are at 2:30 p.m. And also tomorrow, Kerry Park versus Augusta Margaret River at Kelly Park. Colts are at 9:10, reserves at 11:05, women are at 1 p.m. and the league are at 2:30 p.m. and the Harvey Bulls have the bye. If you want to get involved with all the sports action, tune into Sports Talk Wednesday at 6 o'clock with Cody and Daniel. They love talking sport and I'm sure they're going to bring up a few umpiring decisions with the AFL as well. I'm not saying anything, I might get fined. Time for some Tom Petty now. This is Saturday Mornings with Michael right here on Harvey Community Radio. 96.5 FM, where it's your town talking, is one of these absolute classics, Free Falling.

Yeah, that one released back in 1989. Tom Petty and classic song of his. I do love it. That was Free Falling. 8 minutes to 10 o'clock. I'm nearly out of here, but I've got a couple little things to talk about before I do go. One of them is a lot of people I know that do tune into the show, friends and family, love AFL. I've got some results and fixtures for round 18. All kicked off Thursday night. Nothing about Free Falling here. They are flying. The Fremantle. Thursday night at Optus Stadium, they defeated the Sydney Swans 15-21. 111, as I said, defeated the Sydney Swans 10-13-73. And apparently at halftime, Frio were only on 11 points. And they went out and kicked 15 goals in the second half. So, I mean, that's a good side to come back. Last night, Marvel Stadium, we've seen a pretty close match. Collingwood, Cody, you'll be happy with that, mate. I know you're listening in. Oh, Collingwood forever he is. 13-11-89, defeated North Melbourne 12-13-85. Today we've got a few games on. Marvel Stadium at 11:15, St Kilda versus Port Adelaide. At 2:15 at NG Stadium, the GWS Giants versus Geelong Cats. 5:35 from the MCG, Carlton, as Cody would say. I can't do it, I've still got this frog in my throat. Carlton versus Hawthorn. And tonight at 6:10, Adelaide Oval, it is the Adelaide Crows versus the Gold Coast Suns. Now tomorrow, Sunday, the early game for the West Coast fans, 11 a.m. from Marvel Stadium, the Western Bulldogs versus West Coast. And 1:15 from the MCG, got Melbourne versus Richmond. And 2:40 from the Gabba, Brisbane versus Essendon. Now just looking at the ladder, the Dockers are sitting pretty on top. They are two games clear of the Swans. And I think those two there are ahead of the pack at the moment. So good on to all the Frio fans. I say you'll be get a couple of home finals there. All right, let's sneak in a little song here before I do go. It's one from the Swingin' Blue Jeans. And, hey, time to swing your hips. Fire!

If you want more of that music, tune in tonight at 6 o'clock. That was the Swinging Blue Jeans with Hippie Hippie Shake. I'm just about out of here. Before I do, I'll just let you know what is happening on the radio today. Always keep it on Harvey Community Radio 96.5 FM. All the next hours, a lot of great music coming up. 11 a.m. we have Blues Roots and Boots. At midday at 12 p.m. I'm back again with a show called What's My Theme. 1 p.m. we have Cobblers. The Women in the Workforce is on a short break at the moment. That normally kicks in at 2 o'clock. But we'll have plenty of great music for that hour. To Leslie Ugel kicks in at 3 o'clock with a show called It's Country. And then it's Ben with Nothing But the Blues. He's got a 2-hour show right up from 4 o'clock until 6. And then we've got the 6 o'clock Rockers, all your old school classics from the 60s, 70s and 80s. We're just putting the spin on for an hour there to get your party started. So stay tuned for all that today. Well, I'm out of here. Thanks for being a part of Saturday Mornings with Michael. I'm out of here. I've got things to do now at home. Enjoy the rest of your day. Enjoy your weekend. And the 10 o'clock news is coming up right after this NXS song. And this is called Listen Like Thieves. Have a great day.

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1: Hello, I'm Sarah Wombe. A network server costing just $22,000 is being blamed for the Telstra outage that cut off hundreds of desperate callers from 000. Internal sources have told Nine newspapers the hardware reached its end of service life in 2016. It suffered a software glitch that rolled the network's time settings back 20 years. The first locally transmitted case of H5 bird flu is being treated as a significant escalation in Australia's outbreak. The Invasive Species Council is calling for a $200 million fund to boost populations of Australia's most susceptible species. Chief Executive Jack Goff is urging people to be on high alert for any dead or sick birds on the coastline.
2: Then they do need to make sure they avoid that bird. They take a recording of it and they let the government know through the birdflu.gov.au reporting. This is one where the public are the front line of the biosecurity response.
1: US President Donald Trump has declared the ceasefire with Iran over, but says Washington has agreed to continue negotiations as mediators scramble to prevent further escalation. Meanwhile, the Wall Street Journal is reporting that Israeli intelligence has uncovered a fresh Iranian plot to assassinate the US president. Jagruti Dave reports from Washington.
3: The US has been saying that Iran has been plotting potentially to kill President Trump in retaliation for the US strikes that killed their military leader Qasem Soleimani in 2020. Now, interestingly, this story also comes at a time where the New York Times has been reporting that President Trump didn't leave Turkey, the NATO summit in Turkey, in the new Qatari Air Force One, but he left in the older version of Air Force One because of security precautions.
1: Tasmanian firefighters have begun industrial action as they push to secure a new pay deal with the state government. The Mercury reports the state's 400 firefighters will undertake unannounced building evacuations, hydrant testing, traffic flow limitations around alarm calls, and internal on-call work bans. The action is expected to continue over the next 7 days. Long-awaited relief is on the way for thousands of Brisbane residents dealing with aircraft noise. Air Services Australia has announced the outcomes of its noise action plan, expected to ease the burden on 140,000 residents living under flight paths. Head of Community Engagement Donna Marshall says they've done their best to strike a fair balance.
4: When you do move a flight path, invariably it ends up over another community. But what we've tried to do is only make shifts of flight paths where there is a net benefit to the community. So the ones where it ends up either shifting the problem or affecting significantly more people, we haven't progressed with those ones.
1: And Australia's termite-eating marsupial, the numbat, is no longer endangered. Since its population fell to as low as 300 in the 1970s, breeding areas have allowed the species to grow to over 2,000. This is Air News. In NRL action, the Tigers' slump has continued in round 19, falling to the Warriors 32 points to 6 at home. There are three games this afternoon. First up, it's the Dolphins and Sharks, followed by the Bulldogs and Raiders, and later, the Roosters take on the Eels. North Melbourne has gone down to Collingwood by just 4 points in the AFL. The Pies kicked 3 of the last 4 goals to win 13-11-89 to 12-13-85. And France found out who its opponents will be in the semi-final of the FIFA World Cup after Spain played Belgium earlier today, as Air Sports' Graham Davis reports.
5: Just as he had against Portugal, Marino came off the bench to net the late winner for Spain as it beat Belgium 2-1. As expected, Spain dominated proceedings and was rewarded on the half hour when Olmo's shot was saved by Courtois, but only into the path of Ruiz, who fired home. 11 minutes later and it conceded its first goal of the tournament when De Ketelaere headed home Castagna's cross. In the 71st minute, Belgium's veteran goalkeeper Courtois had to go off injured, and it was a mistake by his replacement Lemans that led to the winner. In the 88th minute, Kubasi had a strike from outside the box that Le Mans failed to gather, with Marino making sure he got to the ball first to seal the match and Spain's place in a semi-final tie against France. Graham Davis for Air Sport.
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1: Hello, I'm Sarah Wombe. Biosecurity experts say reporting sightings of sick or dead birds will be critical in the fight against H5 bird flu after a case was confirmed in a native bird for the first time. Jefferson Shaw explains.
2: Environmentalists say a greater crested tern testing positive for H5N1 influenza in South Australia marks a significant escalation in Australia's outbreak. It's a disease that's killed millions of wild birds, devastated colonies of penguins, seals and sea lions around the world. Invasive Species Council's Chief Executive Jack Gough is urging Australians to remain vigilant, particularly along the coast.
3: This is one where the public are the front line of the biosecurity response.
2: He's urging the federal government to establish a $200 million Wildlife Resilience Fund

0: to boost populations of susceptible species. Jefferson Shaw reporting.
1: The major Telstra outage that blocked more than 600 emergency calls was reportedly caused by an outdated server that reached its end of life nearly a decade ago. The timing device suffered a software glitch that accidentally rewound the network's internal clock back to 2006. Sources have told The Age the part in question would have only cost the telco $22,000 to replace. Economists are questioning One Nation's core cost of living policies. Independent claims suggest the package could cost the federal budget more than $90 billion. The party has promised an array of major tax breaks, including halving the fuel excise for 3 years and eliminating the GST on insurance. Meantime, economists say a slowly loosening labour market will hopefully lead to rate cuts, but not until next year. CommBank figures show wage growth remained steady last month, but is expected to pick up later this year. CBA economist Harry Ottley says if the jobs market softens, it may give the Reserve Bank wriggle room on cutting rates.
2: Because the labour market has been fairly tight for a long period of time now, and if we do continue to see this slow cooling of the labour market, it probably will help bring inflation down from elevated levels, and hopefully that means some rate cuts into next year.
1: Wildfires have killed at least 12 people in southern Spain. The BBC's Guy Hedgecoe is in Madrid.
3: There are concerns that the death toll could increase potentially quite substantially further, because there are still 19 people unaccounted for, we're told, by the authorities. Of those who've been confirmed to have died in the fire, four are believed to be British, people who were travelling in a British car and seem to have been trapped by the flames last night. And there are another seven who died when they were trying to escape the flames on foot.
1: A passenger is recovering after he was almost sucked out of a Ryanair flight after a window shattered mid-air while the plane was flying to Germany. The man was saved by his wife. She hung onto his legs after parts of an engine smashed into the window. And Cold Chisel's saxophone player Andy Bickers has died. He toured extensively with the band for over three decades. This is AIR News. Another nail-biter in the AFL, with Collingwood and North Melbourne battling it out at Docklands Stadium. Alan Baskin takes a look.
4: The two sides were neck and neck all the way through the game, Collingwood finally edging ahead late in the final quarter, winning 89-85. The Pies' Josh Dacos has told Fox Footy there is plenty to celebrate.
5: You know, North really brought in that last and went to the pump. They kicked a few early, but yeah, we never go down fighting. And I just thought the effort tonight was unbelievable. Four quarters, great game.
4: It's St Kilda against Port Adelaide in today's early game. Then the Giants host Geelong, followed by Carlton against the Hawks, while the Crows host the Suns. Alan Baskin, AIR Sport.
1: In rugby league, the Warriors thrashed the Tigers 32-6. And Cam Waters has strengthened his 2026 Supercars Championship credentials as he fended off Brody Kostecki at the Townsville 500. Leonie Kay reports.
6: Waters was able to beat Kostecki off the front row and managed his lead superbly, fending off a flying Dick Johnson Racing Mustang by just 0.2 seconds at the finish. Rounding out the podium was Matt Payne, who regained the championship lead for the first time since March, despite a strong recovery drive from 16th to 10th for Brock Feeney. Action resumes today with Race 21 at 3:05 p.m. Australian Eastern Standard Time.
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8: Thanks for joining me for another episode of Blues, Roots and Boots, a show that aims to bring you what is new and what is not so new from those who are known and not so known from Australia and the world in the fields of blues, roots and country music. 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

Last week, we heard from Brisbane, North Coast-based Aaron West from an older set he released called The Sweatshop Sessions, which is from a couple of years ago. This week, we kicked off with a track from his brand new album, Koori Jack, and we just listened to the opening track for that album, which is titled What You Doing at My Front Door. As soon as I put it on, it grabbed my attention, although, to be truthful, anything he does grabs my attention because he's in possession of the triple threat. That is, he can write, he can sing, and he can definitely play guitar. Hi, and welcome to the heart journey that is Blues Roots and Boots. And this week, we have a feature segment on Vixens of Fall, the sibling trio based these days around Brisbane, but itching to move back into the rural setting of their youth, chat about their 10 years performing together as Vixens of Fall, their music and influences, and hint about big things to come. I also have new music from Northern New South Wales outfit Marshall and the Fro, Tasmanians, the Cheyenne Band, as well as new music from Jay Howie, Mississippi Shakedown, and Melanie Dyer. Indeed, it's Melanie Dyer who's up next. She's an Australian country artist who announced her arrival in a big way back in 2015 with her debut EP, Lifetime, and these days is chasing her dreams in Nashville. The latest from the thrice Golden Guitar-nominated singer-songwriter is a personal reflection on her younger self and is called If She Only Knew.

swampy, stompy, gritty, cheeky are some ways to think about northern New South Wales band Marshall and the Fro. Led by full-on boogeyman Marshall O'Kell, the band delivers a blend of psychedelic-tinged blues, country and Americana on their latest album, Hillbilly Disco. And from that, we just heard Little by Little from Marshall and the Fro. The Cheyenna Band is from Tasmania, and its pocket rocket Cheyenna Wijnsinga, whose heritage is Celtic and Sri Lankan, have been rocking the Tasmanian scene for over a decade now, and have released a number of singles, albums and an EP in their time together. Their latest is Wet, and that's coming up now.

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2: Well, first of all, hi. 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
0: Thank you.
2: It's great to be talking with you, Vixens of Fall. First of all, can we get to how did that name come about, Vixens of Fall?
3: Adrian, take it away.
4: Sure. Yeah. So about 11 years ago, I used to work in pharmacy and Lulu did her weekends and Thursday nights with me as well. And I was putting out lipsticks and I came across this awful shade of pink, like no one should wear that. And I was like, oh, vixen. Okay, let me just remind myself what a vixen is. So a vixen is a female fox. I was like, check, yep. Amazing. And then it's also a wild and quarrelsome woman who'll take your money. And I was like, that sounds like fun. And I actually,
2: your sister's agreeing with you.
4: Yes. And I actually have a fox on my arm already in tattoo form. So I was like, that's fun. And, you know, we had already been throwing around that we liked autumn. We like the colors of autumn, the season. Mm-hmm. It can be, you know, it's whimsical. It can be cold. It can be warm. And it's you just never know. It's wild. And we're like, that's fun. And then we're like, Vixens of Autumn sounds awful. And Vixen, like autumn vixens, it doesn't have a ring to it.
2: Yeah.
4: No. And then one of Nina's work colleagues was like, what about Vixens of Fall? Like, make it Americanized in the word, like in the way that people, it flows better and it's country music. And we're like, done. And now it's been 10 years.
2: Indeed it has.

0: We've really done it very differently to a lot of other people. This just because of who we are and the way that things pan out and everything like that. But I think it's been really fun for us to carve our own path.
1: Yeah.
2: For sure.
1: Yeah. It's nice to see groups having more of a moment as well. Because obviously there are so many amazing, talented artists, like solo artists, but it's nice to see duos and groups getting their turn as well.
3: Yeah.
0: Getting
3: okay.
0: their talent.
3: Can you talk about your album? Is that okay or not okay yet? Or
0: we can divulge some little things for you because we're kind.
3: Well, good.
1: We haven't officially announced it yet, so we've kind of been dancing around the fact.
0: But she's different, and she's very much like Midnight Cowgirls. She is wild, and she tells a story. She tells a story, and I think that's it. It is basically based around our newest additions, Faith, Charity, and Hope. They are three sisters, and we've created
2: people, places, and lessons.
0: That's it. People, places, and lessons.
3: Yep. Okay.
0: A new little realm for people to enter, and we're really, really excited about it. And the moment that we can even tell you so much more, you just
2: won. Don, you'll be the first to know.
3: Oh, yeah, thank you. Thank you. All right. Well, girls, women, ladies, vixens of four, thank you so much for your time. I look forward to having another chat with you when we can stop dancing around the album. But suffice to say, watch this space.
0: Yes.
3: Yes. Okay. Gross.

0: So let's talk about the current single.
1: Yeah,
0: First of all,
1: well,
0: so
1: no,
0: who
1: sorry,
0: wants to take it
1: go
0: away?
1: for just go, Nina.
2: Well, Midnight Cowgirls, it's she's fun, she's frivolous, she's free, and she came about very serendipitously. Is that the word? So
0: Yeah, this is,
2: it is
0: it's a
2: now.
0: word.
2: It is now. And because we have a big project that is going to be entered into the world a little later in this year.
0: Oh, you can tell me, I won't tell anybody.
2: Okay, great. And we have completed said project. And then we were talking to one of our very most favorite clothing brands, Tree of Life. We wear their stuff all the time on stage in our own lives. It's just a part of who we are, very boho and fun. And we were talking to them about some other things to do with this big project. And then Fleur, who's the marketing manager, she was like, "Well, funnily enough, I thought you were calling me because I had emailed you, but I realized I have not emailed you. It's just because I was literally talking to the founder, Wendy, like 2 hours ago about you girls." And we were like, "Okay, crazy." And she said, "We would love for you to be the faces of our next campaign." And we were like, "Excuse me?" Like that just nothing really stops us from finding words. That was definitely a moment. And yeah, and it was they she told us the name of it, Midnight Cowgirls, and I was like, there's a song in that for sure. And there is clearly now, because that was the song title. That's what we worked with, and we literally had a co-write with Sally Barris, and she lives in Nashville. She's a beautiful, beautiful human. And we told her what happened, and we like it was the next day we wrote the song. A week after, we went and saw Ron McCormack down on the Central Coast. But we were like, "So this happened, and we'd like to add it." And he goes, "I'll have it ready." We're like, excellent. And
0: Great.
1: he
2: mastered and back to us. Yep, very, very
1: And
2: quickly.
1: 2 days.
2: And
0: Wow.
3: It's all done in about 3 weeks,
2: prepared.
3: actually.
0: Wow.
2: Like, what? And then it just all just came about. It was just really beautiful, really wonderful.
0: I wonder if you, either all three of you, you probably haven't thought about this, but could do a throw for me to announce your latest single. And we'll go out on that.
2: Yeah. Ren, do you want to do it?
3: All right. Hi, we're Vixens of Fall, and you're listening to our latest single, Midnight Cowgirls.
0: Vixens are full. Thank you so much for your time.
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A new release from Aussie bluesman Jay Howie is Eyes On You, the track we just heard. He's based in Victoria and performs with his band, the Jay Howie Trio, both locally and internationally. They also have a live set out, which they released back in March, called Live in Halls Gap. From Australia's west coast, it's Scarlet's Way and a track called House of Cards. Southern soul, country, blues, rock and Americana are the influences they bring to their music. And it's a winning combination for them, having earned critical acclaim for their studio and live recordings. This is House of Cards from Scarlet's Way.

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Melbourne is home to the last act, The Distant South. Their music is in that alt-country domain, exploring blues, folk, soul and Americana. They've been playing local venues around Melbourne for the past 3 or 4 years with a mix of acoustic and more rocky numbers, honing their craft along the way. Losing Myself is the latest release from The Distant South. To wrap up this week, we'll go out with two quite different artists. The first, Mississippi Shakedown, a crew out of the far north of Queensland who do roar quite well. In fact, they make it their calling card, with a determination to play and record in a way that evokes the history and the intent of the blues. They are led by a man who knows what he's doing, being award-winning producer Jeff Cripps. I have their latest In One Ear and Out the Other. Following on from Mississippi Shakedown, it's Kesha Naive, who comes from the other end of the country, down in the Snowy Mountains. Her music is also at the other end of the spectrum, not so much from a production point of view, but rather stylistically. It's country with folk, soul and pop influences, with storytelling at its heart. Better This Way is her latest, and is a reflection on losing a sense of boundary and perspective in a relationship, with an accompanying loss of a sense of self. It's strong and sensitive, with just a nice touch of bitterness. Thank you for tuning in to Blues Roots and Boots, and until next time, don't forget to make a great day. Let's go.

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1: This is Air News Western Australia. I'm Mark Dransfield. Paul Papalia's replacement has been announced, but who will take his portfolios is still in the balance. Jamie Smith reports.
2: Lansdale MP Daniel Pastorelli has been confirmed as Paul Papalia's replacement, voted in by the Labor caucus this afternoon. Mr. Papalia announced his retirement from politics earlier this week for family reasons. Mr. Pastorelli has had a meteoric rise in the Labor ranks after he won the safe seat of Lansdale just 16 months ago and was parachuted into the role of Cabinet Secretary. The 38-year-old says he's deeply honoured and privileged by the promotion, which comes after days of reported factional infighting. The Premier wouldn't be drawn on how he'll distribute Mr. Papalia's five portfolios, but says they'll be allocated in the coming days. Outside Parliament House, Jamie Smith.
1: For the first time, an Australian native species has been confirmed to have contracted the H5 bird flu. The greater crested tern was found in South Australia in a coastal area frequented by migratory species, which have previously tested positive for the virus. WA Agriculture Minister Jackie Jarvis says they're monitoring the situation and the potential spread to native West Australian wildlife.
3: If we were to get transmission into West Australian wildlife, so myself and the Environment Minister are working on that and what that looks like. At this stage, though, our call is for all members of the

0: public, if they find unwell seabirds or marine mammals, is to leave them where they are and call the emergency animal disease hotline.
1: The federal government says Telstra needs to face the music over its network outage, which knocked out 000 calls, as has happened in WA before with Optus. Telstra says the issue's now been resolved and welfare checks have been conducted on hundreds of customers. The government has confirmed no one died following the 000 failure. Communications Minister Annika Wells says she expects Telstra to cooperate with a federal inquiry.
2: The last few days have been really difficult for many Australians. And now that Telstra has resolved its outage, it is time for Telstra to face the music. Telstra has a lot of questions to answer. We need to get to the bottom of what happened. We need to understand how to prevent it from happening again.
1: A Perth postal worker has been charged after allegedly tampering with packages last month. That's after Australia Post reported the suspected thefts to federal police, who reviewed security camera video and allegedly linked lost packages to the 57-year-old man's shift patterns. A search of the man's home and car found $34,000 in cash. In air sport, Fremantle defender Jordan Clark has praised his team's ability to stay calm after a poor first half against the Swans last night. The Dockers were held to 11 straight behinds without a goal at half-time, but stormed home to win by 38 points in a huge second half. West Coast midfielder Elijah Hewitt has signed a four-year contract extension, keeping him in blue and gold until the end of 2030. And the Perth Scorchers will be part of a historic clash to start this year's Big Bash season, with the match to be played in India as the government continues to use sport to push its diplomatic agenda. More from federal politics reporter Nelson Scott.
3: True to form for two cricket-loving nations, the Prime Minister is hosting his Indian counterpart here on the hallowed turf of the MCG, where they've met the chief executives of the AFL and Cricket Australia. The pair have confirmed the opening game of the upcoming Big Bash season will be played in Chennai in December, marking the first time a foreign cricket league will play a match in India. The fixture will be the cornerstone of the G'day Namaste Festival, a new week-long event to promote Australian culture, business and sport. The leaders have also agreed to boost investment in their respective sporting innovation infrastructure to help both nations prepare for upcoming major events. Nelson Scott, MCG, Melbourne.
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Thanks for tuning in to Hobie Community Radio, 96.5 FM. My name is Michael, and this is What's My Theme, a music show with a different theme every week. And yes, I hope your day is going well so far. Well, it is that time of week when we have a little bit of fun here on the radio with a show called What's My Theme. Today we're going to do six songs. We all know how the show works these days. Six songs to try and work out what it is. As we all know, don't call the station because I don't have any prizes give away. Just a bit of fun we have here at the radio station. Trying to work out what my theme is today. Let's get straight into the show, I think. We've got a few songs to get through. There's a couple of long ones there. So, as I say, after the six songs, I will reveal what the theme is. And all the songs throughout the show today will be theme-related. All right. Good luck, everyone, today with it. And don't forget, it could be in the song, could be in the song title, song lyrics, could be in the groups, the bands or artists, or it could be all of the above. Never know. I might just trick you today. All right, let's kick off with song number one.

that was quite a strong finish to the song there, wasn't it? All right, two songs down in the Pick My Theme edition. Well, if you just tuned in, my name is Michael, and this is a show called What's My Theme? Love putting these shows together for you. Just a bit of fun we have here at the radio station, trying to work out what my songs are, what do I have in the songs, what could be in the group, bands or artists or anything. And try and trick you a little bit today, try and throw you off. Well, what do we got here? We've got six songs for you today, as I said, two down and four to go. Well, let's continue the theme today, and let's get track number three on for you. Here's Harvey Community Radio, 96.5 FM. It's your town talking.

Yeah, and I bet you that song's throwing you off a bit, hasn't it? We're heading down the right path here for a bit. And I thought I'll just throw that one in there. It's Harvey Community Radio, 96.5 FM. You're currently listening to a show called What's My Theme? We're four songs down with two to go before I do reveal what the theme is. Let's continue on now with song number five.

0: And there we have our six songs today in the Pick My Theme edition. How do you think you went today with it? Well, we had a few money songs in there, plenty of songs about love. And I can let you know that has got nothing to do with the songs today. It's we're all looking for the bands today. All the clues are in there. If you're listening to see who sung all the songs there, I'll let you know exactly what they are now. It's all about bands that have colour in their name. That's what today's theme is all about. That's right. Let's backtrack our songs. First one was I Love Rock and Roll, and that was from Joan Jett and the Black Hearts. Song two, Radar Love, that was from Golden Earring. Song three, She Will Be Loved, that was Maroon 5. Yes, maroon is a colour. And song four, we switched up a bit there and threw a money song in there. Money, that was from Pink Floyd. Song five, Money's Too Tight to Mention, that was Simply Red. And that last song there was another love song, Where Is the Love? Well, there's plenty of it here in the studio. That was from the Black Eyed Peas. So here we threw our first three songs all to do with love. I Love Rock and Roll, Radar Love, She Will Be Loved. Then I just threw you off track there, threw a couple of money ones in and finished off with another love song there. But that's what it is today. Bands that have colour in their name is what the theme is all about today. Hey, if you did get it and you are pretty good at picking what the themes are, big pat on the back to you if you got it correct today. If not, there's always another one next week. Try and make them easy sometimes. Sometimes I try and trick you, and that's the whole point of trying to pick it. It's just a bit of fun we have here at the radio station. All right, as you know, the rest of the hour, or the half hour, what we've got left, whatever it is, will all be theme-related, and all the bands will have a colour in their name. Look like coming up, we've got like the Moody Blues, Green Day, and up next, we've got Bob Seger and the Silver Bullet Band.
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Thanks for tuning in today to a show called What's My Theme? Today's theme being all bands have a colour in their name. A bit like them last couple of tracks there, Whitesnake with Here I Go Again. Yes, white is a colour if you look it up. And we had Bob Seger and the Silver Bullet Band before that with Hollywood Nights. Well, as I always say, thanks for tuning in to a show called What's My Theme? Here, Wednesdays, 1 o'clock. And if you do miss the show, it's always repeated Saturdays at 12 noon. So that's What's My Theme, Wednesdays 1 p.m. and also 12 noon on a Saturday, which is the repeated show. What's it say, you know? Thanks for being a part of it. What's My Theme? Always love putting these shows together. Throwing a few songs out there early on in the show to see if you out there can try and work out what the theme is. I've got about four songs to go if I can try and squeeze them in. We'll continue the theme on at the moment. Here's one for all the people that like to dream. A couple of dream songs. Got one from the Moody Blues, which is Your Wildest Dreams. And one now from Green Day. This is Boulevard of Broken Dreams.

0: Here at 96.5 FM, we really feel like we're part of the community. 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
1: 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It's just the best music. And it's your town talking.

Yes, that was the Moody Blues with Your Wildest Dreams. And we had Green Day in there. Before that was Boulevard of Broken Dreams. It's pretty much what the theme was all about today on today's show, bands that have colour in their name. Well, thanks for tuning in again today to a show called What's My Theme? As I did say earlier, Wednesday's 1 o'clock and also repeats Saturday at 12 noon. Well, I'm out of here. We've got the news coming up next. I'm going to try and squeeze two more songs in now. A couple of bands that have a colour in their name. We've got up next, we've got Red Hot Chili Peppers with their song Under the Bridge. Then after that, we'll have a song by Silverchair, which will take us up to the news, and that is called Tomorrow. All right, keep the dial on 96.5 FM all day, every day. There's always great shows and great music right here on Harvey Community Radio, 96.5 FM. It's your town talking.

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1: Hello there, I'm Sean Bindley. An outdated server is being blamed for a major Telstra outage that blocked more than 600 calls to 000. The timing device suffered a software glitch that accidentally rewound the network's internal clock back to 2006. Sources allege the part in question only cost $22,000 to replace and was 10 years past its expiry date. Fresh explosions have been reported across southern Iran overnight, with blasts near the port city of Asaluya, home to critical energy infrastructure linked to the South Pars gas field, and further strikes near the Bushehr nuclear power plant. US Central Command had earlier confirmed hitting around 90 targets across Iran over 2 days of strikes, with Iran's health ministry saying they killed at least 14 people and wounded 78. The latest blasts have not been confirmed by Washington, raising concerns about who's behind them. Sally Lockwood is in Dubai.
2: There have been reports of a third night of explosions in Iran, centred around the south of the country, but also in the southwestern city of Bushehr, where Iran's main nuclear power plant is. Apparently, there have been more explosions there, according to Iranian state media. But curiously, Washington hasn't confirmed that they are behind this third night of strikes. In fact, a US official speaking to multiple media outlets overnight said that they weren't planning a third night of attacks.
1: A review of One Nation's cost of living policies suggests they would cost the federal budget $90 billion over 4 years. Major components of the package include a $30 billion cut to the fuel excise and a $32 billion income splitting scheme for couples. Economists argue the party's plans to pay for the measures rely on unrealistic savings. The West Australian Premier has refused to comment on who will take on Paul Papalia's five portfolios after his retirement from state politics. Lansdale MP Daniel Pastorelli was voted in by the Labor caucus yesterday

0: but no decisions have been made about which portfolios he'll take on. Corrective services and emergency services are amongst the ones up for grabs. Roger Cook says he'll decide who gets which job in the coming days, and that could include himself.
1: I've had a range of suggestions to me about whether I should take on portfolios, but I just want to say that I am the head of an incredible team of talented individuals, and I know that regardless of what portfolios I'd provide to which ministers, they'll all do a very good job.
0: Environmentalists say the local transmission of H5N1 bird flu in an Australian wild bird is a deeply concerning development. The highly infectious avian influenza has been confirmed in a crested tern, which contracted the strain from a migratory seabird. Invasive Species Council Chief Executive Jack Goff says it should be ringing more alarm bells.
2: May get established, and the experience from overseas has been absolutely devastating for wildlife, with hundreds of millions of poultry killed, millions of wild birds killed, and tens of thousands of mammals all around the globe impacted by this disease.
0: This is Air News. In AFL, Geelong coach Chris Scott is backing Jeremy Cameron to finish the year strongly as he continues to suffer the effects of a broken arm from last year's grand final.
3: It's obviously frustrating for him at the moment that he's not feeling as good as he has at times in his career. But so he's got some ideas on it, and we've thrown around some things this week that we think, you know, worthy of consideration. But this is something that's been an issue for him for virtually all the year.
0: The Cats are in Sydney, taking on GWS in today's Twilight game. Round 18 commenced today, first up St Kilda at home to Port Adelaide. At half-time, St Kilda 9-7-61, lead Port 3-7-25. Tonight, two games, Carlton and Hawthorn at the MCG, and Adelaide meet the Gold Coast. Tomorrow, the Eagles take on the Bulldogs at Docklands. Last night, Collingwood held off a courageous North Melbourne to win by 4 points in a Friday night thriller. The Pies kicked the final two goals to get home 89-85. Kangaroos coach Alistair Clarkson says his side put on a promising performance.
4: We're pleased we're competing with these strong sides in the competition now. And with more experience and more opportunity in these sorts of games, then hopefully we'll get better. And because that type of environment is what you need to be playing in September. And that's where we aspire to be, and we're just not there yet.
0: And Spain have advanced to the semi-finals at the World Cup with their 2-1 win over Belgium. The win setting up a mouth-watering clash with France on Wednesday morning in Dallas. Australian Independent, Tradio News.
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7: You're about to enter the world of cobblers. We might talk about something that stings after this.

There we go. A local band, or Bunbury band, Stumptown there, from about 4 or maybe 5 years ago, I guess. Black Cat Moan. Good stuff. Now, I did mention stinging, didn't I? Talking about stinging nettles, or Urtica dioica, often known as common nettle, the burn nettle or stinging nettle or nettle leaf or just a nettle or a stinger. And it's a herbaceous perennial flowering plant in the family Urticaceae, originally native to Europe. Now, this is why I brought it up, because I didn't know that Australia actually had nettles or stinging nettles, but apparently you do, or we do. When I was a lad, I remember lots of funny incidents with stinging nettles. Getting stung in places you didn't want to be stung on. And I remember somebody actually falling in a patch of stinging nettles and being stung all over when he was very, very young, a friend of mine. But we always used to say that the dock leaf, which grew very close to the stinging nettle generally in the same sort of ground, relieved the sting. But according to science, that isn't true. It's just a placebo effect. I don't really know, but now you do have stinging nettles in Australia. I don't know if any of you have come across them. They do hurt, but in a fairly mild, benign way, compared to snakes, obviously, and some of the spiders. But look out for them. If you see them, let us know. Also, the other thing about stinging nettles is a friend of mine used to make stinging nettle beer. I've heard of people making stinging nettle brandy and wine and all sorts of things, but as soon as you start boiling them, you get rid of the poison that causes the stinging effect. So if you do find some, you can make good use of them.

Now, that didn't sound very much like Goodbye Yellow Brick Road, did it? But it was number three on disc two, apparently. But number three on disc one is Seven Wonders by Fleetwood Mac, which, of course, that's what it was. But my computer decides, no, I'm not going to do that. And I haven't had that disc one in the computer for at least 2 weeks. Never mind. It was still a good song, wasn't it? Seven Wonders, Fleetwood Mac. Talking about wonders of the world, a UK startup called Pulsar Fusion have developed Starbird, a spaceship capable of reaching 329,000 miles per hour. Now, theoretically, that would cut the travel time to Mars from months to just 30 days. The rocket will utilise a direct fusion drive, or a DFD, and is planned for space testing by 2027, a couple years. The concept, Sunbird, is a nuclear fusion rocket designed for interplanetary travel. Designed, as I say, to reach speeds of 329,000 miles per hour. I don't know why not 330. Phew, maybe it just couldn't get that extra mile. Never mind. The travel time reduction in the rocket could drastically reduce travel time to Mars, potentially from 7 months to 30 days, 1 month. Technology, it uses a direct fusion drive, as we said. The potential applications for it are the rocket could be used for cargo transport, asteroid mining and deep space missions. Now, each Sunbird rocket is estimated to cost $70 million and is reusable. The UK say it's a project aims to position the UK as a leader in space innovation. Now, the project was developed in complete secrecy over the past decade, and it was publicly unveiled in Spacecom Expo in March this year. So the rocket features tank-like armour plating for radiation and micrometeorite protection. It could provide 2 megawatts of power upon arrival at destination, it says, I guess for a long, long period of time. And it could also be used as a space tug attached to other spacecraft to propel them across the vast distances. Seems like a pretty useful bit of machinery, doesn't it? There we go. We must keep our eye on that. Pulsar Fusion. And the ship is called Starbird.

Well, if you hadn't figured it out, that was Bob Dylan, and that is very much a protest song. It was written about a guy called Robin Hurricane Carter from 1937 to 2014. It described an act of racism and profiling against Carter, which led to a flawed trial and a murder conviction that was eventually overturned. And Bob Dylan went and visited him in prison. And apparently it was just the police pulled them over, two black people in a car, and managed to lump the murder of people onto them. And they were put in jail, but later released because it was found that the trial was illegal and illegally held and very much racist by the sound of it. Now, it went on for a further 4.5 minutes. Now, you've already heard 4 minutes, so I couldn't let it go for any longer. But very, very interesting and nice sound as well. Did you know that the original Titanic had 4 funnels? However, she didn't need 4. At that time in history, ships' funnels became an aesthetic sign of power and safety for ocean liners. They were simply fashionable. 4 was regarded as being better than 3. So the Titanic only used 3 of the 4 tunnels for her boiler exhaust. You check the next time you see a painting of the Titanic and see how many funnels have smoke coming out of them. It should just be the front 3. James Cameron apparently got it right in the film. Now, information's a little bit scarce in this regard, but anyway, here we go. 3 of Titanic's funnels were what you'd expect, connected directly down to the boilers. The 4th, furthest aft, was not strictly a fake, but instead of the boiler exhaust, it enclosed the various exhausts for the galleys and service machinery, assorted donkey boilers and secondary plant. So the designers evidently thought that a run of 4 funnels looked better than the 3, plus a collection of pipework, and put a funnel casing of the same size and shape as the main ones around all these service vents. Huh. You learn something new every day.

0: Island of Lost Souls from 1982 by Blondie, of course. Information on this is all continuing the band's penchant for spanning different genres of music, including rock, disco, reggae, and rap or hip-hop, all of which have given the band number one hits. Island of Lost Souls saw Blondie delve into calypso music. They were supported by 5 session musicians, 3 trumpet players, and 2 saxophonists. They did all sorts of different things. Apparently the drummer Clem Burke plays a steel pan and guitarist plays a cuíca in the bridge, a traditional Brazilian friction drum. None of this was shown in the music video and they were not credited with those instruments. But there we go. It wasn't as popular as most of their songs. It only reached number 11 in the UK, which was the highest it reached anywhere in the world, apparently. But anyway, oh no, top 10 in Belgium. Great sound. I never realised that the state of Utah was named after the American Indians known as the Ute. The tribe's original territory included what are now eastern Utah and western Colorado, as well as parts of northern New Mexico and southern Wyoming. Like most other Indians of the Great Basin, the Ute spoke a language of the Numic group of the Uto-Aztecan language family. They were traditionally hunters and gatherers who lived in small family groups, but because most of their territory was desert, they had to travel long distances to find enough food for their families. They collected wild plants such as roots, seeds and berries and caught small animals such as lizards, rodents and insects. In their eastern lands, they fished and hunted for bears, elk and game in the Rocky Mountains. They lived in teepees or cone-shaped tents covered with grass or brush. The lifestyle of them changed after the tribe acquired horses in the 1600s. Introduced to the southwest by the Spanish. Horses enabled the Ute to cover a much larger area on their hunts, and they began travelling to the eastern slopes of the Rockies to hunt bison, buffalo, which became an important source of meat and hide. The Ute also began raising livestock and raising other Indian tribes for slaves, which they sold to the Spanish. So the first European to enter Ute territory was a Spanish Franciscan missionary, Silvestre Velez de Escalante, and he arrived in 1776, and the Spanish colonial government sent settlers to the region, and soon the Ute bands began raiding the new settlements. In 1847, Mormon pioneers started settling on Ute lands, and they were followed by many other U.S. settlers and miners. In the 1850s and 60s, Ute bands joined with the other Great Basin people in armed conflict against the settlers. But they were forced to settle on reservations in Colorado and Utah. The U.S. Census of 2010 counted more than 11,000 people of Ute ancestry. That was a Britannica site. But an amazing tribe. They're incredible horsemen, apparently.
1: I'm a real wild one.
2: Wild one.
1: Wild one.
2: Wild one.

0: Oh, there we go. Iggy Pop there. That was his version of Real Wild Child from 1986. Now, I didn't know this, but apparently it's accredited to Johnny O'Keefe. Now, where do we go from here? Johnny O'Keefe, 1958. So, according to O'Keefe's guitarist, Lou Cash, the song was inspired by an incident at a gig in Newtown, Sydney, in about 1957. According to Cash, as O'Keefe and the DJs played an upstairs venue, an Italian wedding reception was taking place downstairs. Some of the dance patrons came to blows with wedding guests in the men's toilets, and within minutes the brawl had become a full-scale riot that spilled out into the street, with police eventually calling in the Navy Shore Patrol to help restore order. In an article by Clinton Walker that tries to answer the question, what was Australia's first rock and roll record, the writer quotes DJ's saxophonist and the song's co-writer, John Greenan, and they corroborated this account. So there we go. It all happened in Sydney back in 1957. It's a real wild one. Now, apparently, people can have a fear of opinions. And this is called allodoxophobia. When the mere thought of expressing your opinion or receiving the opinion of others scares you or twists your stomach in knots, that's when it becomes more than just social awkwardness. It turns into the fear of opinions known as allodoxophobia. Now, while it is not recognised as an official diagnosis, allodoxophobia is a real and debilitating experience that goes beyond shyness and social anxiety. It's a paralyzing fear that can silence your voice and isolate you from social interactions. It's the fear of sharing your views, the fear of judgment, and the fear of being wrong. Ah, I've never ever heard of it. This is by a site called Calm Sage, and the person writing it is Swarnakshi Sharma. Ah, wow. The fear of opinions. So experiencing tense anxiety at the thought of expressing or receiving an opinion, experiencing rapid heartbeat, sweating and nausea, going out of the way to avoid situations where opinions are expected, like group discussions. Experiencing the fear of saying the wrong thing leads to overthinking and rumination. I think we all overthink things at times. Feeling worthless and invalid where opinions are concerned. Facing trouble making decisions as you fear making the wrong choice. So trouble asserting yourself or standing up for your beliefs. Being hyper-vigilant of signs of disapproval from others. Social isolation or social withdrawal because you fear expressing your opinions. And trouble building and maintaining personal and professional relationships. So it says the causes of allodoxophobia. So while there are no exact causes listed, there are several factors that can contribute to this fear of opinions. Poor childhood experiences. If you've experienced being ridiculed, criticised or belittled for expressing your opinions, or have received negative opinions about yourself from others, then it can leave a lasting scar on your psyche. Overprotective parents. Parenting can also influence this fear if your parents shielded you from disagreements or expressing diverse opinions as a child or even as an adult, then it can also contribute to this fear. Social anxiety disorder. Allodoxophobia can also concur with social anxiety disorder. In SAD, social interactions in general can trigger intense fear, so it's no surprise that any kind of social interaction wherein negative opinions are shared can trigger allodoxophobia. I think we are becoming very, very non-social with the use of all these machines that we stare into for the day. A lot of young people do, and we do suffer, I think, from social anxiety disorder. Poor self-esteem is the last one on this list. If you have poor self-image or low self-esteem, then it can make you feel unworthy of having your opinions heard by others. And if this is the case, then you might find it hard to express and receive opinions to and from others. Can allodoxophobia hold you back in life? Yes. So if you fear you've got allodoxophobia and you don't like issuing your own opinions or listening to others, maybe seek help.
1: Clap your hands. Well, life on the farm is kind of laid back. Ain't much an old country boy like me can't hack. It's early to rise, early in the sack. I thank God I'm a country boy.

Thank God I'm a Country Boy. That was John Denver from 1975. It was one of six songs released in 75 that topped both the Billboard Hot 100 and Billboard Hot Country Singles chart. Yeah. The song was written by John Martin Summers, a guitar, banjo, fiddle, mandolin player in Denver's backup band. And it was coincidentally Denver's 30th birthday. When he was driving home from Aspen, Colorado, he recalls that at the time he was feeling peaceful, happy and content with his lot in life and started scribbling some notes about his blissful state along the way. And they served as an inspiration for the song. There you go. Good stuff. When I was a young lad, I was brought up in Devon. You may not have noticed my West Country accent. But we used to go across to Dorset, the county to the east of Devon, and used to go to Lyme Regis and the cliffs of the Lyme Regis, and you'd notice when we were young, we used to pick up fossils and things on the beach. And this is about a lady called Mary Anning. She was born in 1799, and she was an English fossil collector, dealer, and paleontologist. She became known internationally for her discoveries in the Jurassic marine fossil beds in the cliffs along the English Channel at Lyme Regis in the county of Dorset. And her findings contributed to the changes in scientific thinking about prehistoric life and the history of life on Earth. She searched for fossils in the area's Blue Lias and Charmouth mudstone cliffs, particularly during the winter months when landslides exposed new fossils that had to be collected quickly before they were lost to the sea. Her discoveries included the first correctly identified ichthyosaur skeleton, which was 12 years old. Sorry. When she was 12 years old. The first nearly complete plesiosaur skeleton, the first pterosaur skeleton, located outside Germany, and fish fossils. Her observations played a key role in the discovery of coprolites, known as bezoar stones at the time, which is fossilized feces. And she also discovered that belemnite fossils contained fossilized ink sacs, like those of modern cephalopods. She struggled financially for much of her life. As a woman, she was not eligible to join the Geological Society of London, and she did not always receive full credit for her scientific contributions. However, her friend, geologist Henry de la Beche, who painted Duria Antiquor, the first widely circulated pictorial representation of a scene from prehistoric life, derived from fossil reconstructions, based it largely on fossils Anning had found, and sold prints of it for her benefit. She became well known in geological circles in Britain, Europe, and America, and was consulted in issues of anatomy as well as fossil collecting. The only scientific writing of hers published in her lifetime appeared in the Magazine of Natural History in 1839. An extract from a letter that Anning had written to the magazine's editor, questioning one of its claims. After her death in 1847, Anning's unusual life story attracted increased interest. An amazing woman. So she was born in Lyme Regis in Dorset, and her father, Richard Anning, was a cabinet maker and carpenter who supplemented his income by mining the coastal cliff fossil beds near the town and selling his finds to tourists. Yeah, there were a lot there. I do remember the fossils hanging out the cliff face there when I was a young'un growing up. Quite intriguing, so if you're ever over in the UK, nip down to Lyme Regis and have a look for yourself. It's quite remarkable. Talking of fossils, let's have something from the Rolling Stones.

obviously, the beast of burden is an animal usually domesticated that labours for the benefit of man, such as an ox or a horse. But the music and some lyrics were primarily written by Keith Richards. In the liner notes to the 1993 compilation Jump Back, Richards said Beast of Burden was another one where Mick Jagger just filled in the verses with the Stones. You take a long song, play it and see if there are any takers. Sometimes they ignore it, sometimes they grab it and record it. After all the faster numbers of Some Girls, everybody settled down and enjoyed this slow one. Yeah, that was Wikipedia. Jagger says, lyrically, this wasn't particularly heartfelt in a personal way. It's a soul-begging song, an attitude song. It was one of those where you get one melodic lick, break it down and work it up. And there are two parts here which are basically the same. The song can be seen as allegorical. So when Richard is said in 2003, when I returned to the fold after closing down the laboratory, referring to his drug problems in the 70s, I came back into studio with Mick to say, thanks, man, for shouldering the burden. And that's why he wrote it. Now, we all know the world has dragons because we've seen them on Game of Thrones and Merlin and all these sort of things. But we really do have dragons or flying lizards. An animal called Draco volans, also commonly known as the common flying dragon. And it's a species of lizard in the family Agamidae. Or Agamidae, or whatever. It's endemic to the Southeast Asia. And they have the ability to glide using wing-like lateral extensions of skin called patagia. They're lovely little things, too. They grow to a length of up to 22 centimetres, or 8.7 inches, including the tail, and the body is a tan colour with dark flecks. The patagium of the male is tan to bright orange with dark banding, and the female's patagium is irregular markings rather than branding. Anyway, locomotion, it says. The wings of their divalans are supported by its ribs, which form the skeleton of the patagia. However, its elongated ribs are superadded to aim forming its wings, not to assist respiration. The species is considered a passive glider or parachutist. However, previous studies have also shown that it can be considered a gliding animal, and this means that it does not have to deal with the aerodynamic and metabolic imperatives required for active flight. And they're diurnal. Oh, I'm doing well today. And is commonly seen running along branches, displaying and gliding. The coloration of the patagia and the dewlap play key roles in the courtship of the divolans, with the males stretching out and displaying their wings effectively to get the attention of the females. They eat mainly ants and possibly insects like termites. A study was conducted in eastern Mindanao in the Philippines, which found that the species exclusively fed on ants. It hunts by waiting near a tree trunk until ants come out and crawl close to its visual field. It grabs its prey without moving itself. Reproduction. The female common flying dragon digs a hole in the soil to serve as a nest and lays eggs in it. Yeah, so the flying dragon. We do have them. They're only tiddly, but not if you're an ant, I suppose.

0: Walking on sunshine, you can't mistake it, can you? Katrina and the Waves from 1985. It was written by the band's guitarist Kimberly Rue. I'd love to say walking on sunshine relates to a significant event in my life, like walking out of my front door, seeing a comet and being inspired. But it's just a piece of simple fun, an optimistic song, despite us not being outstandingly cheery people. We were a typical young band, insecure and pessimistic. We didn't have big hair and didn't look at anything like a Motown-influenced group. They were an English band. And we didn't have any credibility or a fan base in awe of our mystique. We were a second on the bill at a festival in Germany pop band. But we had this song. And I don't think they've ever looked back from that song. Marvellous, isn't it? Now, what were we going to talk about? Ah, Japan. If I can just find it, I actually was on there before I had a look at Katrina and the Waves. The number of vacant homes in Japan has surged to 9 million. 9 million vacant homes. That's more than enough for each person in New York City. This is a CNN site. As the East Asian country continues to struggle with its ever-declining population. So abandoned houses are known as in Japan as akiya, a term that usually refers to derelict residential homes tucked away in rural areas. But more akiya are being seen in major cities such as Tokyo and Kyoto, and that's a problem for government that's already grappling with an ageing population and an alarming fall in the number of children born each year. They must have forgotten what to do. I don't know. Strange, isn't it? This is a symptom of Japan's population decline. And that's Jeffrey Hall, a lecturer at Panda University.
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2: Hello there, I'm Sean Bindley. Authorities are demanding answers from Telstra after a cheap piece of equipment was revealed to be the trigger of a nationwide outage. Hugh Phillips explains.
3: It has been revealed the outage, which cut off more than 600 emergency calls to 000, was likely caused by a server that reached the end of its service life a decade ago. Internal company sources have told Nine the timing device cost $22,000 to replace but was never upgraded. A software glitch accidentally rewound the network's clock back to 2006, causing the system to reject thousands of authentication requests. Telstra has rejected claims that corporate job cuts and outsourcing played a role in the disaster. The telco is now facing fines of up to $30 million per breach. Hugh Phillips reporting.
2: The US president has confirmed America will resume talks with Iran, but maintains the June ceasefire is no longer. The Middle East conflict escalated this week with attacks on commercial tankers in the Strait of Hormuz and direct military strikes between both nations. US correspondent Reid Butler says the move from Washington looks to have worked at this stage.
4: Pushing forward with trying to get a diplomatic end, a resolution to this war, and strikes, they do appear to have stalled for now.
2: A former high-ranking Australian federal police officer has blasted Victoria's Allan government's handling of the crime crisis. There have been at least 11 firebombings, ram raids and shootings across the state since the start of the week. Rowan Pike, who launched the Border Force's tobacco strike team, says more needs to be done.
5: The legal regime is just not providing sufficient deterrent to discourage these people from entering the fray, and the government's really not backing up the police with enough resources or enough legislation and penalties to stop these people getting into the market. In fact, we're actually encouraging people to enter the fray, really.
2: Staying in Victoria, where a 16-year-old boy has been arrested after the remains of missing 13-year-old Layla Jeffrey were found in bushland near Donald in the state's northwest. Missing persons squad detectives are interviewing the Swan Hill teenager. Two women in their 50s are also assisting police with their inquiries. Detective Inspector Dave Dunstan says the boy was known to the girl.
6: We are quietly confident that those responsible are in custody now. We don't think there's anyone else who may be involved in this situation.
2: Advocacy groups across the country are raising alarm bells after data revealed a severe decline in school swimming programs. A Royal Life Saving Australia report found schools allocate just under 8 hours a year to swim safety.

0: while 1 in 4 no longer have a swimming carnival. AquaBliss Managing Director Nitin Singhi warning the long-term outcomes could be fatal.
1: More drownings, unfortunately. It's very sad that people don't have the relevant swimming skills to have water safety.
0: And veteran broadcaster Darren Hinch has been honoured by fans and critics alike following his death yesterday morning. Despite his recent health struggles, Hinch was fiercely proud of the long and loud life he lived. In a candid interview shortly before he passed, he discussed exactly how he'd like to be remembered.
2: Death does not worry me at all. If it happened next month, or happens in 5 years' time, that's life, as somebody once said. I plan to have my funeral at the Comedy Theatre. I'll get my mate Darren James to be the MC. Of course, I'll play, as I'm being taken out of the funeral, I'll play That's Life, and I've recorded I'm Darren Hinch, That's Life, Goodbye. That'll be the end of me.
0: This is Air News. In AFL games being played today, a minute into the fourth quarter at Docklands, and St Kilda 11-7-73 lead Port Adelaide 9-11-65. In rugby league, after 23 minutes, Cronulla 10, the Dolphins 0. In rugby, Wallabies winger Dylan Peach admits it doesn't get much better than running out in goals before a packed Lang Park Stadium. The Wallabies tackle France tonight and will wear a First Nations jersey bearing Peach's mark as the 15th Indigenous Wallaby.
3: Yeah, it's a really special thing to be out there on the weekend and to be able to represent my culture and most importantly represent Australia as well.
0: France found out who its opponents will be in the semi-final of the FIFA World Cup 2026 after Spain played Belgium earlier today. Air Sports' Graeme Davis reports.
4: Just as he had against Portugal, Marino came off the bench to net the late winner for Spain as it beat Belgium 2-1. As expected, Spain dominated proceedings and was rewarded on the half hour when Olmo's shot was saved by Courtois, but only into the path of Ruiz, who fired home. 11 minutes later and it conceded its first goal of the tournament when De Ketelaere headed home Castagna's cross. In the 71st minute, Belgium's veteran goalkeeper Courtois had to go off injured, and it was a mistake by his replacement Lemans that led to the winner. In the 88th minute, Kubasi had a strike from outside the box that Lemans failed to gather, with Marino making sure he got to the ball first to seal the match and Spain's place in a semi-final tie against France. Graeme Davis for Air Sport.
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1: This is Air News Western Australia. I'm Mark Dransfield. Paul Papalia's replacement has been announced, but who will take his portfolios is still in the balance. Jamie Smith reports.
2: Lansdale MP Daniel Pastorelli has been confirmed as Paul Papalia's replacement, voted in by the Labor caucus this afternoon. Mr. Papalia announced his retirement from politics earlier this week for family reasons. Mr. Pastorelli has had a meteoric rise in the Labor ranks after he won the safe seat of Lansdale just 16 months ago and was parachuted into the role of Cabinet Secretary. The 38-year-old says he's deeply honoured and privileged by the promotion, which comes after days of reported factional infighting. The Premier wouldn't be drawn on how he'll distribute Mr. Papalia's five portfolios, but says they'll be allocated in the coming days. Outside Parliament House, Jamie Smith.
1: For the first time, an Australian native species has been confirmed to have contracted the H5 bird flu. The greater crested tern was found in South Australia in a coastal area frequented by migratory species, which have previously tested positive for the virus. WA Agriculture Minister Jackie Jarvis says they're monitoring the situation and the potential spread to native West Australian wildlife.
3: If we were to get transmission into West Australian wildlife, so myself and the Environment Minister are working on that and what that looks like. At this stage, though, our call is for all members of the public, if they find unwell seabirds or marine mammals, is to leave them where they are and call the Emergency Animal Disease Hotline.
1: The federal government says Telstra needs to face the music over its network outage, which knocked out 000 calls, as has happened in WA before with Optus. Telstra says the issue's now been resolved and welfare checks have been conducted on hundreds of customers. The government has confirmed no one died following the 000 failure. Communications Minister Annika Wells says she expects Telstra to cooperate with a federal inquiry.
4: The last few days have been really difficult for many Australians. And now that Telstra has resolved its outage, it is time for Telstra to face the music. Telstra has a lot of questions to answer. We need to get to the bottom of what happened. We need to understand how to prevent it from happening again.
1: A Perth postal worker has been charged after allegedly tampering with packages last month. That's after Australia Post reported the suspected thefts to federal police, who reviewed security camera video and allegedly linked lost packages to the 57-year-old man's shift patterns. A search of the man's home and car found $34,000 in cash. In Air Sport, Fremantle defender Jordan Clark has praised his team's ability to stay calm after a poor first half against the Swans last night. The Dockers were held to 11 straight behinds without a goal at half-time, but stormed home to win by 38 points in a huge second half. West Coast midfielder Elijah Hewitt has signed a four-year contract extension, keeping him in blue and gold until the end of 2030. And the Perth Scorchers will be part of a historic clash to start this year's Big Bash season, with the match to be played in India as the government continues to use sport to push its diplomatic agenda. More from federal politics reporter Nelson Scott.
5: True to form for two cricket-loving

0: Nations, the Prime Minister is hosting his Indian counterpart here on the hallowed turf of the MCG, where they've met the chief executives of the AFL and Cricket Australia. The pair have confirmed the opening game of the upcoming Big Bash season will be played in Chennai in December, marking the first time a foreign cricket league will play a match in India. The fixture will be the cornerstone of the G'day Namaste Festival, a new week-long event to promote Australian culture, business and sport. The leaders have also agreed to boost investment in their respective sporting innovation infrastructure to help both nations prepare for upcoming major events. Nelson Scott, MCG, Melbourne.
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2: Hello and welcome to It's Country. In the South Country Music, I will be playing some great country songs. 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I'm Leslie Ugel and you're listening to It's Country on Harvey Community Radio 96.5 FM. 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

Then I awake and look around me at these four gray walls that surround me. And I realize that I was only dreaming. For there's a garden, there's a sad old padre. Arm in arm we'll walk at daybreak, when again I'll touch the green, green grass of home.

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That's 97291965. I'm Leslie Ugel. 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
1: Hello there, I'm Sean Bindley. Senior Labor Minister Jason Clare says the actions of Telstra need to be scrutinised following its nationwide outage. The telco has confirmed it will appear before a parliamentary inquiry into the outage to be held next week. Senior Labor Minister Jason Clare says Telstra has let Australians down.
2: Now, people could have lost their lives. That's why there's an investigation by ACMA. That's why we changed the law. They're liable to some very serious financial penalties for what's happened here. And I assume that that parliamentary inquiry will scrutinise the actions of Telstra over the course of the last week.
1: The US president has declared the ceasefire with Iran over, but says Washington has agreed to continue negotiations as mediators scramble to prevent further escalation. The Wall Street Journal reporting that Israeli intelligence has uncovered a fresh Iranian plot to assassinate the US president. And the New York Times is reporting that President Trump left the NATO summit in Turkey aboard the older Air Force One jet rather than the new Qatari-funded aircraft because of apparent security concerns. Jagriti Dave reports from Washington.
3: The US has been saying that Iran has been plotting potentially to kill President Trump in retaliation for the US strikes that killed their military leader, Qasem Soleimani, in 2020. Now, interestingly, this story also comes at a time where just after the New York Times has been reporting that President Trump didn't leave Turkey, the NATO summit in Turkey, in the new Qatari Air Force One, but he left in the older version of Air Force One because of security precautions.
1: At least 15 people have been killed after Typhoon Barbie swept across southern Philippines. The storm is now heading towards Taiwan and Japan. Taiwanese authorities have put 29,000 soldiers on standby, with the weather system expected to bring up to 1 metre of rainfall. An investigation into aircraft noise has prompted Air Services Australia to rework Brisbane Airport's flight paths. Air Services Australia's head of community engagement, Donna Marshall, says the adjustments will mean quieter skies for several suburbs.
4: Places like Caboolture, Ongaree, the Redcliffe area, Sandstone Point, Wirrum, which is the southern part of Bribie Island. We've been able to do that by shifting the flight path further north.
1: To Western Australia, where an investigation is underway into the suspicious death of a man in Perth South. Elise Gately reports.
5: Homicide detectives are investigating after a man in his 60s was found unresponsive on a Fremantle street early Saturday morning and could not be saved. It follows a police standoff at a Como home late Friday night with a man who they say was wielding an axe. Another man was also apprehended hours after he allegedly broke into a Netherlands home naked and committed an indecent act. The men in their 30s have both made their first appearances in Perth Magistrates Court, while two men in their 20s are assisting police with the homicide inquiry. Elise Gately, Perth.
1: New South Wales police believe an elderly man was on his routine morning walk when he was assaulted in Sydney's West. The 74-year-old man was found with serious head injuries on the side of a road at Yennora just before 5 a.m. He was taken to hospital in a critical condition. Detective Acting Inspector Brenton Somerville says they're appealing to anyone who might have seen anything to come forward.
6: A member of the public thankfully called police. We appreciate that person coming forward and notifying us of the incident.
1: This is Air News. In AFL today, St Kilda have kept their finals hopes alive, beating Port Adelaide 87-73 at Docklands. In rugby league today, Cronulla have obliterated the Dolphins 66-0. Nicho Hynes kicking

0: 11 from 11. Melbourne Storm coach Craig Bellamy is heading out at the NRL scheduling. After facing the Titans tomorrow night, the Storm will confront the Roosters on Friday, leaving the coach far from happy.
1: It is tough, you know, to have the last game on Sunday and then expect the players to back up 5 days later. You know, I'm not quite sure that's in the best interest of any NRL players.
0: And Rabbitohs coach Wayne Bennett has backed the suspension of Cody Walker. The veteran player rubbed out for tomorrow's clash with the Knights after kicking an opponent.
2: It's not something the game wants to see. It's not something I want a coach to be a part of, so it's pretty fair what happened.
0: In the NRLW, the Tigers beat the Cowboys 30-18. In rugby, the Wallabies are chasing their first win of the Nations Championship tonight when they take on France in Brisbane at Lang Park. And in golf, at the Scottish Open, world number one Scottie Scheffler has missed his first cut in 4 years. Australian Independent Radio News.
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4: Hi, and welcome to Nothing But The Blues. Ben's my name, and I'll be taking you through another 2 hours of solid blues music. Hope you can stick around and enjoy it with me. Let's get straight into the music now. This is Nothing But The Blues.

That was a theme tune from the movie Revolution of 1968. That was Steve Miller Band with Mercury Blues. Hi, g'day and welcome to another Nothing But The Blues. Ben here with you, bringing you another 2 hours of non-stop blues music. Hope you can stick with me. Here's one from American Tommy Dada, Louisiana Country Blues.

0: Here at 96.5 FM, we really feel like we're part of the community. 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
1: 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Oh!

from 2025. That was Australian Brent Wood with his song Real Piece of Work. We're playing a bit of Aussie blues music here on Nothing But The Blues. Here's April Aiken and Taya Shani. It's Miss You The Most.

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David Alvin there with his song Big Mama. Before that, Aussie group The Bondi Cigars with She Shakes Me to the Bone. Hi, you're listening to Nothing But the Blues. Here's one from Guitar Shorty, What She Don't Know.

0: 96.5 FM wouldn't be able to survive without our sponsors, and one of them is the Curious Cockatoo Cafe, found right here in the main street of Harvey. 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
2: Non-stop blues. This ain't nothing but the blues.

They Strays with their song She's No Good from 2024. Here's another track from 2024 from Aussie artist Jack Nolan. It's Hold On here on Nothing But The Blues.

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1: This is Air News Western Australia. I'm Mark Dransfield. Paul Papalia's replacement has been announced, but who will take his portfolios is still in the balance. Jamie Smith reports.
2: Lansdale MP Daniel Pastorelli has been confirmed as Paul Papalia's replacement, voted in by the Labor caucus this afternoon. Mr. Papalia announced his retirement from politics earlier this week for family reasons. Mr. Pastorelli has had a meteoric rise in the Labor ranks after he won the safe seat of Lansdale just 16 months ago and was parachuted into the role of Cabinet Secretary. The 38-year-old says he's deeply honoured and privileged by the promotion, which comes after days of reported factional infighting. The Premier wouldn't be drawn on how he'll distribute Mr. Papalia's five portfolios, but says they'll be allocated in the coming days. Outside Parliament House, Jamie Smith.
1: For the first time, an Australian native species has been confirmed to have contracted the H5 bird flu. The greater crested tern was found in South Australia in a coastal area frequented by migratory species, which have previously tested positive for the virus. WA Agriculture Minister Jackie Jarvis says they're monitoring the situation and the potential spread to native West Australian wildlife.
3: If we were to get transmission into the West Australian wildlife, so myself and the Environment Minister are working on that and what that looks like. At this stage, though, our call is for all members of the public, if they find unwell seabirds or marine mammals, is to leave them where they are and call the Emergency Animal Disease Hotline.
1: The federal government says Telstra needs to face the music over its network outage, which knocked out 000 calls, as has happened in WA before with Optus. Telstra says the issue's now been resolved and welfare checks have been conducted on hundreds of customers. The government has confirmed no one died following the 000 failure. Communications Minister Annika Wells says she expects Telstra to cooperate with a federal inquiry.
4: The last few days have been really difficult for many Australians. And now that Telstra has resolved its outage, it is time for Telstra to face the music. Telstra has a lot of questions to answer. We need to get to the bottom of what happened. We need to understand how to prevent it from happening again.
1: A Perth postal worker has been charged after allegedly tampering with packages last month. That's after Australia Post reported the suspected thefts to federal police, who reviewed security camera video and allegedly linked lost packages to the 57-year-old man's shift patterns. A search of the man's home and car found $34,000 in cash. In air sport, Fremantle defender Jordan Clark has praised his team's ability to stay calm after a poor first half against the Swans last night. The Dockers were held to 11 straight behinds without a goal at half-time, but stormed home to win by 38 points in a huge second half. West Coast midfielder Elijah Hewitt has signed a four-year contract extension, keeping him in blue and gold until the end of 2030. And the Perth Scorchers will be part of a historic clash to start this year's Big Bash season, with the match to be played in India as the government continues to use sport to push its diplomatic agenda. More from federal politics reporter Nelson Scott.
5: True to form for two cricket-loving nations, the Prime Minister is hosting his Indian counterpart here on the hallowed turf of the MCG, where they've met the chief executives of the AFL and Cricket Australia. The pair have confirmed the opening game of the upcoming Big Bash season will be played in Chennai in December, marking the first time a foreign cricket league will play a match in India. The fixture will be the cornerstone of the G'day Namaste Festival, a new week-long event to promote Australian culture, business and sport. The leaders have also agreed to boost investment in their respective sporting innovation infrastructure to help both nations prepare for upcoming major events. Nelson Scott, MCG, Melbourne.
1: This is Air News Western Australia.
6: Non-stop blues. This ain't nothing but the blues.

off the album Big Daddy Gumbo from 2018. American Tommy Dana there with Dangerous Woman. Before that, another American group, Red Clay Strays, with their song She's No Good from 2024. Here's another track from 2024 from Aussie artist Jack Nolan. It's Hold On here on Nothing But the Blues.

0: At Binning Up Fishing Club, good times are a sure thing. 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
2: Oh, baby, these blues ain't nothing like loving you. Nothing but the blues.

Ah, yes, some more Aussie blues coming at you. That was Dylan James with Have a Little and Have a Good Time from 2024. Before that, Roy Buchanan with Choking Kind. All right, here's another Aussie legend. You would know him as Russell Morris. It's his track Big Red from 2012.

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2: There ain't no kind of blues like these kind of blues. Nothing but the blues.

from 1975. That was the Amazing Rhythm Aces with Who Will Your Next Fool Be? Before the break, we heard from Colin Hay, of course, Australian legend there with his acoustic number, Go Ask an Old Man. Hi, you're with Ben here on Nothing But the Blues. Let's get straight back into the music now. Here's one from 2021. It's Ghost Towns with Half My Fault.

turn it up. This ain't nothing but the blues.

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Oh, yeah. Aussie Phil Spence there with his song, The One. Before that was Eric Clapton and John Mayer with Lies. And before that, The Rolling Stones off the Black and Blue album from 1976, Fool to Cry. That's about it for this show. Hope you can join me again next time. Same place, same time, same station as we do it all over again. Remember, blues is easy to play, but harder to feel. Blues tells a story, so make sure you tell yours. Till next time, I'm going to leave you with Otis Rush with Working Man.

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Jenny's Shoes and Fashions on Uduck Road here in Harvey has everything you need to stay up to date with the latest trends while keeping you comfortable and ready to take on the day in your new outfit. 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

0: 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Time is fleeting. 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
1: All right, mate. YouTube says it's easy. Just cut here and she'll fall right where we want. 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

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We all love listening to Harvey Community Radio 96.5 because it is your town talking. I'm a First Lieutenant of the Harvey Hills Bushfire Brigade. We're the ones who put out the fires, not start them. And it's the people that make the town.

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1: All right, mate. YouTube says it's easy. 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
1: Alright mate, YouTube says it's easy. Just cut here and she'll fall right where we want. Yeah, I don't think it's meant to lean that way. 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

G'day, this is David Bolt. I'm here in Harvey. I'm the local member for Murray Wellington. It's great to be in town, and I'm a dedicated listener of Harvey Community Radio 96.5 FM. 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
1: Alright mate, YouTube says it's easy. 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

0: 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We often hear people say that they shop locally or support the community. One business I know here in Harvey that does embody that is Real Steel Electrics. Ian and his wife Sharon, with the help of their right-hand man Lawrence, run a fantastic business in Harper Street. Maybe you've got a plug socket that you'd like to change over for one of those new fancy ones that have USB chargers built into them. A dimmer switch for your bedroom. Your shed, I'm sure that rewiring that properly would be the best way to go. 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

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Welcome to paradise.

Hey, this is Maureen. I want to let you know that I just love listening to Harvey Community Radio, 96.5 FM, because it's your town talking.

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1: Alright mate, YouTube says it's easy. Just cut here and she'll fall right where we want. Yeah, I don't think it's meant to lean that way. No, I've got it. Do you reckon insurance covers we watched a video? When it comes to tree removal, guessing isn't a strategy. 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

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A hustle here and a hustle there. New York City is the place where they said, hey, babe,

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Hi, I'm Don Marshall. 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I love it. Why do I like Harvey? 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After all, it's your town talking.

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2: Good morning, friends, and welcome to Let's Focus Again. Friends, today we want to talk about a topic which I always get asked about. It's why do you go to church on Saturday? That's what they ask me when the rest of the world goes to church on Sunday. All Christians do that. It's the Lord's Day. It's the Christian Sabbath. Sunday is the Lord's Day. That's what I was told. But I said, well, show me in the Bible where it says that, and I'll do that. And I've asked that hundreds of times, literally to lots and lots of people. Show me in the Bible where we now worship on Sunday instead of Saturday. We call it that in English. It's a Sabbath. The seventh day of the week is a Sabbath. First day of the week is Sunday. I was speaking to a lady on the other day, and she was from Cambodia. And their calendar over there, the weekly calendar, starts on a Monday. So she was brought up believing that the first day of the week is a Monday and that the seventh day of the week is Sunday. So they always went to church on Sunday. But when we discussed this the other day, the penny dropped. She says, oh, well, I never seen that in the Bible. In fact, it's always been there. When I read the Bible out to you, it's nothing that I know that you don't know. It's just that you haven't been told it yet. It's always been there. So I want to tell you a couple of stories of my past. When I lived in Perth once, across a railway track, there was a couple that I got to know, and they were Presbyterians in Bayswater. And a lovely family, husband and wife and three daughters. And when I got to know them a bit better, they said, why don't you come over on Tuesday nights to our Bible study? There's a good 12, 14 people come along every week. I said, yeah, I'd like to do that. So I did. And we talked about various topics in the Bible, and they wanted to know about Revelation, especially. And I'll keep saying that nobody understands Revelation. They can't find anything, any Bible studies on Revelation. Well, I had just run a program of recent weeks before that on Revelation. And I said, I've got some at home. Do you want to go through that? And they said, yeah, we want to know. We went through it. And week by week, it took a lot of time. As one a week is 22 weeks. And they believed everything that was being read to them and explained. And I said to them at the end, I just went through very quickly all the 22 chapters, very quickly, to say, do you believe that? Do you understand it? Do you agree with it? Yeah, we believe it. The Bible is very clear on Revelation. We understand it like never before. So then I said, why? I'm a Seventh-day Adventist, and you're Presbyterians. Why do you go to a Presbyterian church when you believe what Seventh-day Adventists do? And they said, what do you mean? I said, well, what we've described in the Bible, and you agree, I agree with it, it's pretty plain Revelation, and that's what I believe. So that followed on from there. A few weeks later, one of the elders started to come to answer some questions, I believe. That's why he was there. He came along, nice man, Peter, his name was. And we spoke about a few things, and he brought